of my stocking to me nor her. I leave behind good friends in town. Let them get well wise and go lie down. Don't think I leave for the outer dark, like Adam and Eve put out of the park. Forget the myth, there's no one I am put out with or put out by. Unless I'm wrong, I but obey the urge of a song. I'm bound away, and I may return if dissatisfied with what I learned from having died.

0: I hate ants.
1: What?
0: That's right, you heard me. I'm an ant hater. Just like my daddy and his daddy before him. So if this is an ant trial, forget it. No way I'm gonna be fair. Always making those cocky little hills. Moving around all single file and stupid. All ganging up and blocking my pie off the picnic blanket.

you can, strike him as hard as you can and as often as you can, and keep moving on. Hick him as, and strike him as, and strike him as, and strike him as, and strike him as, and strike him as, and strike him as, and strike him as, and strike him as, and strike him as, and strike him as, and strike him as, and strike him as, and strike him as, and strike him as, and strike him as, and strike him as, and strike him as, and strike him as, and strike him as, and strike him as, and strike him as, and strike him as, and strike him as, and strike him as, and strike him as, and strike him as, and strike him as, and strike him as, and strike him as, and strike him as, and strike him as, and strike him as, and strike him as, and strike him as, and strike him as, and strike him as, and strike him as, and strike him as, and strike him as, and strike him as, and strike him as, and strike him as, and strike him as, and strike him as, and strike him as, and strike him as, and strike him as, and strike him as, and strike him as, and strike him as, and strike him as, and strike him as, and strike him as, and strike him as, and strike him as, and strike him as, and strike him as, and strike him as, and strike him as, and strike him as, and strike him as, and strike him as, and strike him as,

0: And God made Eve from the rib of Adam. And Eve was weak and loosed the raven on the world. And the raven was called sin. Said, the raven was called sin.
1: Why didn't you tell me, Mama?
0: Said,
1: no.
0: The raven was called sin.
1: No, woman. And the raven was called sin.
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0: My nuts, the juice was just a touch too viewed. 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
1: Drink this bottle of Hennessy first. Let's go to the after hours.

Love Shack, baby Love Shack. Love Shack, baby Love Shack. Love Shack, baby Love Shack. We can stay together. Love Shack, baby Love Shack. Shack, shack, Love Shack, baby Love Shack. 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

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To the fucking Brahms and freaking break the ruler, playing it cool like I'm the fucking Fonz. 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

fracking by a factor of three. 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

modern day hollow cave. 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

0: Anyway, how do you say, my golf bag is too heavy in Chinese?
1: 我的球包太重了。

0: And God made Eve from the rib of Adam. 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
1: Why
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1: sin. 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
1: No.
0: The raven was called sin.
1: No, Woman. 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
2: All right. So, first I wanted to ask, how did this constellation even come to be? Like, who called who? How did you sort of meet?
3: We didn't call anybody. It was, I was invited to lead a workshop in Zagreb at the Container, and Jaka was one of the participants, and one thing led to another.
4: Yeah. After a lot of cigarettes, we sort of started talking about music.
3: And then I invited Jaka to come to New York, which miraculously he did. And we played a concert at the Stone in New York. I was doing four nights with four different drummers, and he was one of them. And now here we are in the middle of a tour.
4: Yeah, almost exactly 1 year later, because last year in the

0: same time there was just techno going on, and it was roughly the same week. So yeah. And then, yeah, then I was applying for a project. I was trying to do this thing that environmental sound that I used to do a lot in solo context. So I asked Ed what he thinks about the idea. And he said yes. So here we are today.
1: In the meanwhile, I should add that between New York and now, I was in Japan in Hokkaido doing a project to do with environmental sound and recording, so it was very much part of the practice that I was interested in. So it was exciting, the idea that we would translate this into how we play together in a different kind of way. So
2: all right. So before you said that when you met with all the cigarettes and you were talking about music, is there still some recollection of what the topics were?
1: Absolutely none.
0: Absolutely none, yeah. I mean, it was a 3-day workshop masterclass, so it was being discussed in all different kind of ways. So it was a really big group.
1: And it wasn't just the two of us, there was a lot of conversation going on all the way through, as there always is. So, and as I sometimes do in a workshop, towards the end of the 3 days, I invited the participants to propose their own activities. So, you know, what would you like to do? What should we do? And that was always, it's kind of almost always the most interesting part, because then I get away from my shit and start understanding some other things. So it was a very stimulating few days.
2: Yeah, so in this auditory continuum, as I understood, you treat the surrounding sounds of the city or the forest as a sort of equal player in your improvisation.
0: Yeah, this was the general idea. I mean, for me, it was like listening to field recordings or just staying outside and listening to the soundscapes. I'm really fascinated a lot of times how the nature composes itself in real time and how some things perfectly align at some moments. And if I make a comparison to improvisation, for me, when it is good, a good set is when we all lock in and the mind is not present, so it just happens and the reactions are on spot and spontaneous. So I find this relation really fascinating, because the train left the station 2 hours ago and the bird was on the other side of the forest and this worker there was on lunch, and then at one point in time they just click and the train passes and the hammer strikes and the bird sings, and these moments are really something that sometimes I search in a perfect improvised set. At least for me.
1: For me, it's like this. When I was teaching in Switzerland for 10 years, I used to do sound walks where we would walk in silence for a couple of hours through many different kinds of environments. And what happens when you do that is that you start, in a way, understanding all kinds of relationships between what you hear. I mean, in the rain, when you hear a car going by in the rain, it's almost a perfect crescendo and decrescendo as it passes. And there are many other musical aspects to it. But it's also a question of how, as you listen, you find yourself hearing a structure being composed. Although, of course, in fact, it's you that's composing it. The environment's not composing anything. It's just existing. But you start to hear relationships. By the way that you're listening, you hear relationships between sounds. And it struck me that, in a way, it's an ideal approach to improvisation to allow yourself to listen in that way. And when I'm improvising, not thinking about the environment, I'm also trying to improvise in that way, because if you're trying to think about form when you're improvising, you will always fail because it will become banal. You're thinking about structure. You don't do that when you improvise. You allow what happens to happen, and the most extraordinary structures emerge. And it's the same when you're in the environment. Structures emerge by the process of your listening to them. And so for me, this is, it's very much the same thing. It's not as if now suddenly we're going to improvise because we're hearing things differently. It's more like we allow ourselves to be in that environment improvising, and the thing, what emerges will emerge in a way that we can't predict any more than we can predict anyway when we're playing. Yeah. So it's all about predictability and unpredictability and intention and not intention and all of those things, which is what improvisation tends to be about. Sorry, that was long-winded.
2: It was great. I wanted to ask if there's any sort of like active preparation for, like, let's say, awareness filters to, you know, maybe review your own bias in terms of maybe some sounds strike a chord.
1: Why would it be any different from when I'm improvising with Diaka anyway?
2: Yeah.
1: I mean, because it's unpredictable and we don't know what each other is going to do, you're always alert to things like that, whether you're listening to the environment or not. This is an extra dimension which will change, I think, likely will change the density and the feeling for pacing, because when you're playing to an audience, you're a theatre, it's theatre, you're projecting something, and in the process of doing something which is not audience-driven, you're just in the environment, existing in the environment and seeing what happens, then you have a completely different relationship with time. And that's what I'm kind of looking forward to today, is to see how time feels when we're improvising in that environment, both in the city and in the forest. I mean, because you're not in control of time anymore. Time is, you don't know when the car is going to go by. You don't know when the bird is going to sing. You don't know when the wind's going to rise. And those are all elements that you're going to be dealing with.
2: Mm-hmm. It seems very elusive, you know, kind of like studying consciousness or talking about consciousness in this way. Because I think once you, let's say, perceive the sound and then act on it, you already lose the moment of perception moves on. And so...
1: Well, you think you're in control of that, but actually, I know this because my brother's a neuroscientist, and they did experiments where they asked people to move their finger, and they measure brain activity. So what you think you're doing is saying, I'm going to move my finger, there I go, I moved it. But when they analyze the time frame, they discover that the brain is instructing the finger to move before the mind. So the mind thinks it's in control, but the brain is ahead of you. And that's really fascinating in terms of what we do. It's like, okay, am I actually really making this happen, or is something happening deeper inside which is making it happen? And I think that's really interesting from the point of view of improvising, that kind of lag between consciousness and not consciousness. Because the mind is about consciousness.
0: Yeah, like you mentioned before, it's like most of the time when my brain starts working during the set, I usually ruin it. Trying to be in that state is really important when things just emerge, like you said.
1: The same brother did an experiment where with electrodes attached to my head, they figured out what was going on in my brain when I'm playing composed music and what's going on when I'm playing improvised music, for example. And after doing this research, they concluded that when I'm improvising, the analytical part of the brain shuts down. It's not working. And from that point of view, improvising is very much in the same place as meditation. You get rid of all of that. You get rid of all of that kind of thinking. And as Jaka says, if you find yourself thinking analytically in the course of an improvisation, it usually means you've lost the plot. Mm-hmm. Because it's all about flow. And if you're thinking, you tend to lose the flow, I think.
2: And for instance, in terms of like sample rate, you played yesterday like one of these sets, right?
1: One of these sets.
2: I mean,
1: those things that you do, yes.
2: No. I meant in terms of, well, this specific, I thought like my read was that it kind of differs from a standard approach to improvisation, but not really. I mean, that was one of my questions also. How does it differ? But you answered it
1: tell me something.
2: Yeah.
1: What is a standard approach to improvisation?
2: Okay. I mean, I think listening and responding to what is going on, you know, weaving a...
1: But does that mean that you always have a predictable result because it's a standard of...
2: No. I think more standard just in the kind of preparation of mind or approach to playing, you know.
1: And do you think we prepare our minds to improvise?
2: Well, that's what I wanted to ask as well. If there's some protocol that you sort of... like you said, it was similar to meditation. If there's things that you perhaps do, or going on soundbox, or just being aware at all times.
1: Well, these are all different things, but from my point of view, for example, for a while, years ago, I used to do Tai Chi before performing, because Tai Chi is a form of emptying yourself. So emptying yourself of intention is very much part of the philosophy of the movement. And I think emptying yourself of intention means that you don't have a plan. You don't think about what you're going to do first. You don't think about what you're going to do next. You don't think about anything. Mm. You are getting rid of all of that so that when you arrive on stage, you're blank. You don't know. And the first thing you do will lead to the second thing, will lead to the third thing, but you don't know what any of those things are. Right. And I think when you're teaching improvisation, you understand that the most dangerous thing for all inexperienced improvisers is what to do. What am I going to do first? Is it going to be bad? Am I going to look silly if I do this? It really doesn't matter. You can do whatever you want. Right. Because after that, what happens will happen.
0: Something will happen, yeah. So the trick about yesterday, it was a concert. We were not outside. We didn't have microphones outside to feed into the PA and stuff. There was the crowd, there was the space that we reacted to. So in a way, we were playing an improvised concert. But maybe connected to auditory continuum, where the environmental sound never stops. It always has this motion going on. I realized today when I was thinking about it that actually we had this continuum going. So maybe it was not directly related to environmental sounds, but the whole flow of the concert was in a way in this continuum, continuous sound, continuous happening, because when, like you mentioned, after the concert, when we stopped, there was always a thing in the back layer of what we did that we grabbed and continued with it. So maybe this was more like the thing. The same for Sunday on Just Cerkno might be this kind of...
1: Well, that's an interesting idea also. Because again, this is something that improvisers have tremendous difficulty with, is stopping. And... if you're composing a piece of music, you can always decide that it's going to stop. You can say the French horn's not going to play anymore after that, and then this is going to happen. And so you make decisions about density and instrumentation and continuum in advance. And improvisers don't tend to stop in that way. They tend to drift. So you hear something and then you think, I could go on, but I'll stop. And that period of 5 to 10 seconds, a composer would not do that at all. They would just stop. And I think one of the things I enjoy about playing with Jaka is that we are both very capable of stopping. And it doesn't have to be a big surprise. It's more a question of listening in a certain way where you think, if I get out of the way, this is going to be there. And then you can see how that could lead to something else. And so there's a feeling of the way we listen to each other, which is for me very much about also the way that I learned how to listen. Because I have a background, oddly enough, in fishing and bird watching. And when you're fishing, you spend an awful lot of time sitting by the river, not doing anything and hoping. And meanwhile, all the birds come and they're, you know, and you're very aware of the environmental sound in a certain way, which involves patience. And then something will, there'll be a sudden sound. There'll be a cow or whatever it is will interrupt the continuum. And so I think I learned how to listen by fishing. I've never thought about that before. But it's maybe it's true. Who
0: Next
1: knows?
0: Next master class, we all go fishing. That's a good one. Yeah, I mean, for me, it's also like these stops are the ones that make the change go into a new direction. I mean, some of the layers can stay the same, but it will definitely change the whole sound picture.
1: It's counterintuitive.
0: And the roadmap will be different.
1: Counterintuitive because you would think stopping would interrupt the flow, but it doesn't. Mm. It actually helps the flow, which is, I find, fascinating.
2: So...
0: Your turn.
2: No, this is great stuff. I am really enjoying this conversation. But okay, so yesterday was it fun? Did you get really locked in?
1: No, it was horrible. But you know, it's okay. It's money. It's whatever. You know.
2: All right.
1: It was smashing.
2: Yeah.
1: Oh, it was great. I loved it.
0: It was fun.
2: And so now this is gonna. With these two recordings, secret recordings, you're gonna put out an album.
1: Who knows?
0: We don't know that yet.
2: Ah, okay.
0: We need to hear it first.
2: If it's good.
0: These secret public recordings.
1: Yeah, it's never about, hey, let's put out a record. It's more about what would happen if we put ourselves into this kind of a frame or that kind of a frame. And you record it because you want to know for yourself. And if we listen to these recordings and it feels like it's the end of a process, that could result in a record. Who knows? But if it feels like it's the beginning of a process, maybe we'll do some more until we find out what we're really looking for. We don't know what we're looking for, is the truth. You never do. You're starting an exploration because, like all exploration, you don't know what's going to happen. And we'll find things out about ourselves from doing this process, which may lead to a whole direction in music that will, you know, alter the way we think of ourselves as performers. And maybe it won't. We'll find out.
0: Yeah, this is probably the most tricky thing about improvisation. Sometimes you feel great on a stage and you come home and the recording is awful. Like, it didn't translate, you know. Sometimes you feel really bad about your performance, but it came alive through the microphones. So it's actually just important thing to accept this fact.
1: Yeah.
0: And although you invest all this energy in some research like this, you have to accept that maybe in the end this is...
1: We talk about research and experiment. I had a very drunken conversation with an astrophysicist in Chile. We were talking about what an experiment is, and he was, you know, the scientific point of view is if you do an experiment, you have a theory, and you think, if I do this, then if my theory is correct, that will happen. And you do the experiment to see if you're right, and if you're wrong, you say, okay, not quite what I thought, but in that case, how about if I do this? And then you try it again. And if you're right, you say, great, so I was right about that, but what happens if that, and so on. So you're led by a series of theories that you intelligently make about certain phenomena, and then you explore them. And we concluded, by this time we'd had a couple of bottles of wine, we concluded that artists' idea of an experiment is, I have no idea what I'm doing.
0: And let's see what comes out.
1: Yes.
0: And then I will think.
1: So, in a sense, I think it's a positive if people say, what are you going to do at your concert tonight? My general stock response is, luckily, I have no idea.
0: Yeah.
1: So, you know, you don't know, and you're going to find something out. You're not trying to prove anything. You don't have a theory. You're just exploring the territory and wrestling with material. And since the material is not only in your control, you are wrestling with each other's material as well as your own material. And that material becomes what you end up with, whatever it is.
0: Yeah, I don't know about you, but also, like, all the analytic part is never part of that moment when you're performing. It's always before or after.
1: Yeah.
0: You know, but your process, as you mentioned, before you try to empty yourself of it. Sometimes I don't manage to. Sometimes I get some ideas and I won't. But then again, a lot of things come after, usually.
1: They should. There's nothing wrong with analysis. I mean, I think about things a lot when I'm not doing it.
0: Mm-hmm.
1: I'm thinking, what would have happened if I'd done that, or why shouldn't I do it like this? Or, you know, you can, all kinds of thoughts. But when you're doing it, that's just an unnecessary interruption.
2: Do you sometimes struggle with, like, indecisiveness in the
1: moment? I always know exactly what I'm doing.
2: Um,
1: I don't know whether I would call it indecisiveness, because that would suggest hesitating. I'm not sure if I should do this or not. Then it becomes in your brain again.
3: Yeah.
1: So I think it's not as if. Maybe it's true. Maybe I really am not. I'm pretty decisive in performance. You commit yourself to an activity, and you carry out that commitment. And if it doesn't work, you can switch very quickly to another. Or if you're intelligent, you stop playing altogether and it's his fault.
0: Yeah, for me, it's also like when you're in this moment and in this flow that we're talking about, it's actually never like a question mark, because if things flow in the right way, you always know what the next thing is, or if it's stopping, or it is like just picking this thing because it will fit there. It's not a matter of thinking about it.
1: The indecisiveness we were talking about earlier, about how improvisers have a hard time stopping, that's a kind of indecisiveness where you're not sure whether you go on when you hear something else. I mean, one of the biggest paradoxes in improvising is that you hear something and you immediately dive in with the thing that you think will go with it. And then the person who's doing it says, oh, it's changed, I'll stop and do something else.
0: That so, happens a lot, yeah.
1: So you are constantly going,
0: Also, it's similar with endings. Like, it ended for you, but it didn't end for another person. So you then struggle and wait if he will end or the person will end it. And then...
1: Which is a catastrophe if you have a large group.
0: Yeah, yeah.
1: Which is why when I'm doing large group teaching, we learn how to take every ending that is offered. Even if we've only been playing for a minute, if you hear an ending, take it. Just to learn how that feels. Because you can take endings all the time, but you don't.
0: Yeah. So for me, it's the worst kind of feeling when ending happens for me and things continue. Like, I ended it, you know, like, and if they go for a longer period of time, I know I have to go back at some point.
1: You don't have to.
0: I don't have to, but I guess it's not the ending. It's really hard moment to...
1: Right.
0: And to get yourself back in the mode, like, okay, we're still playing, you know, like...
1: And sometimes you stop and it's playing and you feel like nothing is really happening that it should be happening. And so then you wait and you wait and eventually it will stop. Or you thought it ended, but something marvelous happens. And then you think, oh, okay, all right. Yeah. And then you figure out how you're going to eventually either join it or not join it. Mm-hmm. But so your decision to end it is not necessarily the right one or the wrong one. It's just, these are just things that happen.
0: Yeah.
1: But it is hard. It's hard to end.
2: I wanted to also ask, two questions now I came to my mind. So, is it possible, do you think it's possible that you hear like a honk?
1: A honk.
2: And then you both react in a very, like the sort of, in a very similar manner, so to speak.
1: Well, of course it's possible.
2: Yeah?
1: Yeah, but so what?
2: I mean, no, I guess the range of because you're two different people, obviously, and you see the world differently and you hear the world. I mean, a honk, I guess, is a honk, but...
1: Can I quote you on that?
2: Sure.
0: I guess you could say that this means that we're in sync.
2: Yeah.
0: You know, like...
1: But I would think of it as, if you hear a honk and you both react in the same way, the chances are you're doing some form of imitation, and the chances are that will end up being a weakness. If you hear a honk and honk back, the immediate reaction is you get a smile out of the audience, or you acknowledge that you heard something by playing something. But actually, what's more effective if you hear a honk is to say, something just changed. So maybe the best reaction is to stop. See if there's going to be another honk. Or see what he's going to do.
0: Yeah, yeah.
1: So I think repetition and imitation are very dangerous. So... I mean, honk is, of course, a very precise word with a very precise sound. But things happen all the time. I mean, a car, it's like I said, a car in the rain is a very long and beautiful sound. It's so perfect. you know, out again. And that can also elicit a response. But most of the time, when I hear things like that, I get out of the way. Mm. And so that you can actually hear the thing and understand that it's part of the continuum rather than an interruption to something. So by not playing, you are acknowledging something. By playing, you are, in a way, saying, oh, that was a mistake, but it's not a mistake anymore because I did this. Complicated.
2: Yeah, but, I mean, is this... So that's why imitation and repetition are to be, like, dangerous?
1: Doesn't mean to say you shouldn't do them.
2: No, I didn't mean to, but I just wanted to know more about this.
1: Well, if you hear somebody going, da-da-da-da, and then you hear somebody else in the group going, da-da-da-da, it doesn't add anything.
0: And you would call it a cheap trick.
1: It weakens, it weakens the first thing, and then if you have a bit more experience and you hear da-da-da-da, and then you go da-da-da-da, then you are acknowledging that you're not really imitating, but actually you are. And so there are all of these things that happen, and then you slowly unburden yourself of them, you get rid of them, you don't need them, it's not important, unless you decide that the whole group is going to spend 5 minutes going da da da da da da da da. I mean, you know, there's endless strategies and endless ways of listening and endless ways of reacting, and I would hesitate to say any of them are right or wrong, but I think they are necessarily stronger and weaker ways to deal with material.
0: Maybe it just exposes the more programmed part of yourself, like with all the practicing and in life.
1: Yeah, I mean, very often it's just a way to show that you know what happened and I can do that too.
2: And about this particular place, I mean, this interview is going to be on air tomorrow, I mean, today. So did you choose this place, like, specifically, or is just, I mean, did you pay any mind to at what place you will be recording?
0: Yeah. I mean, I wanted to do one urban recording session and one, like, natural environment, more like absence of human stuff, but we will see about that. So one is in the forest, one is in the city. And when I was thinking about it, I wanted to get a place that has a bit of right balance of stuff, because if we set ourselves in Prešeren Square, it would be walking zone, a lot of tourists, like the accordion guy, and stuff like that. So it will be... I didn't want it to be too crowded. I didn't want it to be too crowded, too much traffic, and the Parc Sveta Europa, it's actually a perfect situation. We have these big old trees that got birds, and then we have this Prešernova Cesta, which is quite balanced in the way traffic moves. We have a little restaurant there in Basilica near Cankarev Dom, and we have a little chatter there, and we have traffic lights that do the pa-pa-pa-pa-pa all the time. So it's not too crowded, it has the right amount of stuff going on, and it was really I'm really thankful to Cankarev Dom for letting us do this here. So it was I thought about it a lot in this way, so
1: I didn't think about it at all.
0: You didn't even knew
1: I didn't even know about it.
2: But in the forest is just a forest, or is any specific connection to the forest also?
0: I mean, the forest is an environment of itself. It has all the living creatures and the trees and stuff. And I actually moved outside of Ljubljana 4 years ago with my family. So we are there, and my perception of things sound-wise really changed, because I was living in the city for more than 10 years. And the first thing I realized when we moved out of the city is, like, how much noise I was surrounded with in the city, so how it influenced my music making. Because I imagined, like, if you're sitting in a room or in the garage in the city, you still have all this traffic going on, all these things, and what you create needs to go over the threshold of your surrounding noise. So then I imagine living in New York or even bigger cities than Ljubljana. Of course, hip-hop, rock and roll, all this genre music is powerful, it's full-on, it needs to go over even higher threshold in the bigger cities. And then we moved there, and I'm sitting in my room. We don't even have a clock on the wall, you know, like, so I'm in super silence. We have deers on the garden, we have birds, we have the trees and all these things around me. And I realized I could after a long, long time, I could approach my instrument in a totally different way, low volume stuff and things like that. So, yeah, sitting outside, we will do it a little place next to my house, to our house. So it's a totally different thing. We still get some sounds from the valley because we're on the hill. So we expect some of the trains, traffic stuff to come by, but mostly we will be in the woods.
1: I'm kind of curious because from my point of view, I've lived in London, Marseille, Tokyo and New York. And these are all, in different ways, extremely noisy environments. So you're aware of sound night and day, all the time, loud sound. Regardless of music and anything else, it's just a lot of sound. And so today being considered the urban environment, for me it feels like the countryside.
0: Already. Yeah.
1: I mean, we got the bird song, we got the trees, it's all very, and then tomorrow I will understand the contrast differently, but today it feels like, okay, we're in the countryside today, compared to my environment.
0: But when I was in Tokyo, I found it really calm city, considered how big it is compared to other cities. Like, it really has a bit of calmness to it.
1: It depends where you are.
0: Yeah, of course, but still, much less than other cities.
1: Shibuya.
0: Okay.
1: That's one of the noisiest places I've ever been in. It's okay. Like you have the feeling that there are machines, automated advertising on every corner, loud, you know, endless. Okay. And then you go to Kagurazaka where it's really quiet. So, yeah, it varies a lot. But all cities have that contrast as well. Yeah. New York, too. New York has very quiet places. And I didn't live in one of them.
2: Okay, thank you so much. Maybe just to end it off, if you have any thoughts for our listeners who will come to JazzTech now, perhaps how they can prepare to, you know, get the best experience out of listening to your set.
1: I would say by not preparing to get the best out of it.
0: And don't be late. That's the best way to prepare.
1: Yeah, I mean, I think we are going to be there and we will be in the moment figuring out things as we go along, and it's best if the audience is doing exactly the same. You know, you don't have to know anything. You don't have to be an expert. You don't have to expect anything. You don't have to worry about whether you are, you know, going to be thought of as unknowledgeable or not. It's all irrelevant. You, like us, you be yourself and sit there and figure it out as it goes along.
0: So we can all have some sort of a good time.
1: And then we have beer. Hey.
0: Yes.
2: All right, thank you.
3: Ereš intervju je pripravil Jan Kopač. 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
1: Lepa, lepa pes. 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
0: Enolončnica, Migrant Community Broadcast prepared for migrants by migrants. On the snack menu on Saturday afternoon, once per month. Enjoy!
2: There's not an ounce of fucking seasoning in there. These guys save lives for a living. Yeah, and you're about to fuck up their breakfast.
3: Hello everyone, welcome to Enolončnica Radio Sudan 89.3 MHz. We are with you today with an international group, Fir and Bergamot, which is newly, almost newly, established, so and also the Juan from Colombia. He was already in our show 2.5 years ago, and our guest Juan has been living in Slovenia for 6.5 years now, and will join us and talk about the story behind the group and how music became a bridge between cultures and friendship and new beginnings. And the band members all arrived in Slovenia for different reasons and gradually met through the project, international choir project, that you had before. The singers from Slovenia and Canada first started as a duet around 3 years ago, later joined by the drummer from Italy, while Huayn became part of the group last September, and their first concert together as a full band took place in November. And they now have several concerts planned across Slovenia. So their upcoming bigger concert at Orto Bar is gonna be on the 5th of June, very soon. So for our listeners, you are all welcome to join. And now we begin our conversation. We will explore the migration, intercultural friendships, artistic collaboration, and how music can create spaces where people from different cultures truly connect. Join us live or listen later via the Radio Student webpage. And I will start with Juan. So welcome to our 52nd Enolončnica show. After almost 2.5 years, you are here again with the news, you know, a good news that you are now a part of the big international group, international actually in Slovenia. Would you like to maybe say a few words about your background, and then we can talk about your members from the group?
4: Sure, thank you, Furkan, for having us today and for having me again. I was here, in I think December of 2023, just before the premiere of my musical, and you were very open with us to have us here with the whole cast, and we talk about
3: Hotel Bohemia.
4: Hotel Bohemia, about that project that was also an international project in the field of musical theater. And now, today we are here with Fir and Bergamot, and this is a new project which, how you say, I just joined last October. But it's a project that is going on for the last 3 years.
3: Two and a half years
4: Here in Ljubljana, and it's a new adventure, and I'm very happy to be part of. It's a new side of my career also. I'm playing bass in this band, and this is a great project.
3: If I'm not mistaken, you had a concert right before this show at the City Center.
4: We were invited by the Rotary,
3: Rotary Club.
4: To do this concert in Mestnik Trg.
3: Open air concert.
4: Yeah, it was open air. It was hundreds of people there because it's like a bazaar, international bazaar, and we were invited as an international band, of course, because we are from four different countries, and we played a set there just before.
3: So I'll continue with Ricardo. Ricardo from Italy. Would you like to tell your story a bit?
5: So I'm the drummer for the band. I originally met Kali and Nusha at a party. They just played a song, and I approached them, hey, this sounds nice, you guys have a band? Well, not really, we're actually looking for a drummer. So it was my moment to tell them, oh, maybe we can play sometimes. And now, more than a year later, we're here playing concerts, going to Artobar interviews. So it feels pretty good. I came to Slovenia about 10 years ago for my doctoral studies. And then I decided to stay because Slovenia is a pretty great place.
3: Now you're a researcher, right?
5: I'm a researcher at the Faculty for Mathematics and Physics, as a mathematician, yeah.
3: And you are giving your stress out with your drum.
5: Yes, absolutely. Yeah. Okay. This is my creative outlet.
3: Continuing with Nusha from Slovenia.
6: I'm from here, so I've been all around the world, but I always come back here because I love it here so much. But yeah, I guess I'm not a foreigner. I was born here. But how we started, well, it's a very interesting story because we met in Šiška. I don't know how many Slovenians meet a Canadian in Šiška and start a band, but if you hear of any, let me know. Because
3: first time I hear.
6: So we went in a co-working space. We were both doing our remote job. I'm otherwise a graphic and web designer. So just before then, I started. It was kind of like as if somebody took a shovel and smacked me across the head and said, "You need to sing," and I was dead afraid of stage and of generally speaking in front of people, of singing, and I couldn't really sing, and I was like, this is interesting, but I loved singing. So then I started taking vocal therapy lessons, and that took me to vocal coaching, and at that point I met Kyle, and I was like, would you help me write a song? And now 100 more songs later, or almost
3: 100 more songs,
6: yeah,
3: in last 3 years.
6: Less, I think.
5: 104.
6: We 104.
3: Six. 106.
6: Okay.
3: Okay.
6: We're here, and we were lucky enough to meet Ricardo and Juan and form this. It just feels very natural. Everything that's happening, there's been no friction. We just kind of come together. So, yeah, that's our story.
3: Sounds very creative since the beginning, right?
7: Yeah, very much so.
3: And Kyle from Canada.
7: Yeah, I'm from Canada. I've been a children's musician for 20 years in North America. So I would go do school assemblies across Canada, across the US. I did over 1,000 shows now. And it was never really my musical dream, but it paid the bills and it was enjoyable enough. But my dream is really always to do more of my own songs, have a band, and really perform the things that I wanted to perform. So since I moved to Slovenia, I've kind of been, I jammed with some random people here and there, but it wasn't until I met Nusha that something sparked. And you know, with Ricardo and Juan joining in, it feels very natural that this is the lineup that brings these songs to life, to the point where they're sounding the way that they really should. So it's just a lot of fun. It's really a dream for me at this point.
3: Sounds like you have a harmony in the group now, after the new members.
7: it's all worked out really well.
3: Yeah, and how did you end up in Slovenia, and for how long you are living here?
7: I've been here for about 10 years, and I came through love originally.
3: Great. And we come back to Juan, and after Hotel Bohemia, it's been 2.5 years almost, right?
8: Yeah.
3: And how was your life in Slovenia after we met in this show first time?
8: Yeah, well, last time I was here, I was in the middle of this turmoil of documents and being a pariah here and not having like right to work and all this, which inspired that musical. And right now my situation changed in the last 2 years. I got citizenship and I got a status as an artist. And I'm fully integrated into the cultural work in Slovenia. I'm working as a theater writer and actor and as a musician.
3: Sounds great.
8: It's not easy. It sounds more glamorous than it actually is. But but it that's the life I picked. And
3: I know how hard it is to get that status, right?
8: Yeah, it's not easy.
3: I heard it from some friends.
8: Yeah, it's not easy to get, and it's harder to maintain also.
3: And you had it actually in 6 years now.
8: Yeah, I mean, I got it 1 year ago, but it took me 6 years to actually demonstrate what I need to demonstrate to get it.
3: Yeah.
8: And I've been doing a lot of theater actually in these 2 years, and mainly as a writer and performer. And in fact, I have a new show next Saturday that
4: I will be premiering in. I'm sorry, I will use my publicity. It's an independent theater producer and actor, so I have to use every opportunity. Yeah, I will have this. There is a new stage in Gorni Tork called Gorni Oder. Mm-hmm. And we will be doing the premiere next Saturday there at 8 p.m. It's called Der Jolian Juan. And it's the second chapter of a trilogy, mm-hmm. where I speak about the experience of immigrants. I use my own experience just as an excuse. It's just a character named mm-hmm. Juan. Mm-hmm. And how this person that comes to Slovenia then has to adapt to this country, to learn the language, to learn the culture, and, you know, to find a job. So mm-hmm. it's like a comedy. Mm-hmm. About these situations that we all foreigners find when we come to live here. Yeah.
5: But it's actually really a big success story. I would actually really give you a, you know, applause for what you actually accomplished in last 5-6 years.
4: Thank you.
5: Because we were already speaking before the show, like, Slovenia is a great place, but it's also a little bit hard for the migrants, foreigners, to really establish their life, even find a, like, flat. Yeah. You know, even find a flat is a job, you know, hard job, and you're finding a job and you're gaining a status and the citizenship, you know, like, sure. It's all in 6 years. So
4: yeah, I think I'm also very privileged, and this is something I also speak a lot in my shows and with my friends, is about that not every foreigner that comes here has the privilege. I'm very privileged. I went through university in Europe and I'm an artist, but I know many foreigners that come here maybe they don't have studies, maybe they come here to work in harder works. Mm-hmm, mm-hmm. So it's, I know my story can be seen as a story of success from a side. I also think it's a story of a certain privilege that I have as an artist, but I'm trying to use it also to give voice to those people that maybe don't have mm-hmm, an outlet mm-hmm. to tell their own story.
5: I have already one new international project which we are publishing success stories of the foreigners in Slovenia. So I'm going to be probably knocking your door again about your story to publish. And did you start learning the Slovene already? Probably you did, but which level you are now?
4: I am, yeah. We actually, Ricardo and me, we have the same teacher. Uh-huh. It's like a private teacher. She's an amazing Slovenian teacher. I have to say I'm very lazy mm-hmm. to learn the language, but I've been trying harder in the last year. I don't know which level I am, because I'm not doing it for an exam. I'm just doing mm-hmm. it because I need it and I want to. But still pretty basic. Mm-hmm. Yeah. Mm-hmm. Yeah, it's a hard language.
5: Did you see their Slovenian, Nuša, as a Slovenian here, out there?
6: I think it's really impressive, especially the pronunciation. I think all three of them deserve an applause. I don't know what that would do to, like, but I'm clapping. It's really good. So
5: we got a feedback, at least on this show, that your guys doing okay.
4: That's great. Actually, I think Ricardo speaks a lot.
6: Ricardo's like
4: better than mm-hmm. me. Uh-huh.
5: Well,
6: you teach in Slovene.
9: Yeah, exactly. I was forced since 6 months ago. Wow. Like, well, you have to teach in Slovene now. So I didn't have much choice but to learn.
6: Wow.
9: And I don't know what my students think about it, but I think it's okay.
5: I think when it's like a mathematics or physics, it's easier to explain things in Slovene. But when it's actually history, geography, and other stuff, it's probably harder, right?
9: Mm-hmm. Yeah, when it's when I have to move from writing to when I have to move from the board to being more colloquial, mm-hmm. that is a challenge. Yes.
5: Because I read actually one article about one Italian researcher, again, she was from Italy, and she was explaining like how little number of the Italians are living in Slovenia as like a researcher or working for the university, and she also learned the language, and she was explaining how hard it is and how hard to actually really give a speech or lecture at the university. So it's also a big success. I think this group is like a full of success stories. It's never gonna be ending.
9: Going back quickly to Juan's show, I've been to the first chapter. Is an amazing actor and playwriter. So the show is really
5: Hotel Bohemia.
10: that one?
9: No, I'm talking about the
4: Dem Juan.
9: The theme was similar, and yeah, I'm really looking forward to see his next show.
10: Yeah, yeah. But this is also really creative, Juan. What you did for this kind of shows, Hotel Bohemia and Dem Juan. Mm. It's all about the migrant stories and migration and changing the country's life. You know, like different stuff that you are having in your life every day. You know, it's probably one of the unique that what you are doing in Slovenia, because it's not actually very well developed, if I'm not mistaken. I'm also working at the, you know, association that do the projects and the activities for the integration, so it's very little and very how do we say, underrated.
4: Yeah, for sure. And underdeveloped, as you said. But I think every project that we foreigners do, it is all, you know, it's a little bit more, it's like we are putting a little bit of the sugar into the coffee, and that's why I also think a project like us, like this band, which is a rock pop band, right? It's also part of that culture that it kind of doesn't exist. I don't know if there are other bands of foreigners in Slovenia, I haven't heard. So it's like, okay, this is the first one maybe. Yeah, you know, and we are really working seriously, right? I think we are very committed, and when we are asked where are we from, we say we're a Slovenian band, you know, because we proudly are, even if we are from four different countries, but we all live here, right?
10: I'm gonna come back to this too. So how did you guys actually started maybe a deeper story, you know, like you said, in a co-working space, you met 3 years ago, and then who said, let's, you know, create a group or duet?
6: Yeah, I just said, would you help me write a song? Because in that, where I was with my growth with singing, I had just gotten to a place where I was confident enough to hire a vocal coach privately. So not to perform, but just to do that. And I said, I would love to write a song. I've never written a song. And I heard about this guy that was in the co-working space. He was coming back after a while traveling. And I took his spot. So there was only one spot left available, and it was his spot, and I took it, and he came back, and he was like, you took my spot. Yes, I took your spot. And then probably in the same day, I said, I heard you're a musician, because everybody was saying, oh, you're never going to be as good as him. He's great. He's such a great football player. You know, the table football. Yes. He's such a great person. He plays guitar. And I was like, but I also play guitar. And they were like, no, but he really plays guitar. I was like, okay, thank you. And then I approached him and I said, I heard you.
10: So you lost your position after the competition.
6: No, I still have that position. I still work in that co-working space. He got a different one because some other person left. So it turned out. So now we sit like right next to each other diagonally.
7: Back to back.
6: But that's how I just heard you're a musician, and I saw you had some projects online that I didn't even check out. I was just like, this feels right. And I approached you and I said, would you help me write a song? And then you said, yep.
7: Yeah. And when I say yes, I do. And
6: yes.
7: We literally, it was probably the same week, I invited you over and we wrote our first song together. And it was a blast. We had the time of our lives writing
6: really
7: it.
6: Fun.
7: And it was actually a half decent song at the end of the day.
6: Yes.
9: Really, do we know this song?
6: No. I've never heard it.
7: But it's fun.
6: It's called Done.
7: But then we just started. It's just spiraled into, let's try another one. And the more that I got to know Nusha and her life, and you know, she got to know me, these topics and the themes just started popping up. Like, what about a song about this feeling that we kind of share, or you're having? And the songs just kept coming. And we didn't really think much of it other than, let's just play on a bench in Shishka during our work breaks. And our colleagues, our coworkers would invite us to parties and we'd play some of these songs, and it just became like, oh, there's a little bit of momentum here. And really went from there.
6: And then we got invited by one of the people in the co-working space to this place called Chuden Ranch. It's like a wedding venue, but it's this beautiful place right outside of Ljubljana. And she said, would you play here? There's a musical event with a bunch of musicians. And I think there was probably 100 people in the audience. So that was my very first performance. So I remember we practiced for that, like, so much. We practiced because I was like, if I fail this, I'm never going to do this again.
10: Yeah.
6: So I remember we practiced and we nailed it.
7: That's great.
6: Yeah.
10: And it's also something very new for Slovenia, right? I mean, this kind of duet and, you know, like international singing and going to the, you know, like weddings,
6: yeah.
10: This type of... and before that, actually, the co-working spaces are becoming more popular in Slovenia, in Ljubljana especially. Mm-hmm. And before it wasn't also like really possible to meet with people like you did. Mm-hmm. And it's also really actually connecting people. I would say I really liked the idea, and I was always like missing, I was always telling like this is really missing in Slovenia, you know, like also the cafes and the places where people actually can sit and stay for a long time, like eat some bakeries, you know, this type of shops are also not really, you know, famous or not enough in Slovenia, especially in Ljubljana where we live. But this is also really helping us to find each other, I would say.
7: It was a game changer for me because I worked at home for years and didn't really communicate to Slovenians. I didn't have that many connections. But then this co-working space, you know, for people that are working, it's a wonderful way to meet other people. And there was activities, we were playing volleyball and all these things that you all of a sudden have a network of people instantly as a young professional. So I think for anybody who is new here, the more that you do to just get involved and meet some people, and that's one avenue that's been pretty effective.
10: Definitely. So back to the mathematician story. So how did you decide to come to Slovenia? Like you were probably doing your master in
9: Italy. It was absolutely quite random. So I'm ashamed to admit that back 11 years ago, I was not really sure where Ljubljana was.
6: I thought it was a myth that people from Italy don't know where.
10: No, it's a story for a whole citizen of the world.
9: But yeah, no, I was in Rome, I was finishing my master. My professor at the time asked me, would you like to continue your studies? I said, sure. And he said, okay, you should apply to Rome, where I was, to Oslo, and to Ljubljana. So I said, yeah, sure, let's do that. And I was accepted in Ljubljana with a great mentor. So I came here, I stayed here 4 years for my doctoral studies. Meanwhile, I found love in the form of an amazing Italian-Slovenian person. One person, not an Italian and a Slovenian. That would be very challenging. It's one person. And,
10: but it sounds rich, like as the cultural, you know, like...
9: Yes, absolutely.
10: Exchange.
9: She's my connection to Italy in a way, but she's also my connection to Slovenia. Like she's a local, but she's also my local. So from this point of view, it has been great. And so I decided to stay. I did a quick 2 years postdoc in Germany. So I also lived in Germany for a couple of years. It was during COVID, so not much to say about that. Germany is not the friendliest of places at the beginning, so
10: like in the normal time already, but also in the COVID
9: during
10: time.
9: COVID, it was like not amazing. So Slovenia was much better. So I came back as soon as I could, and yeah, now I have a position at the university, and I think I'm absolutely staying here.
10: So you're enjoying sunny side of the Alps.
9: Yes, absolutely.
10: Because they call it from the north like that, right? Mm-hmm. Slovenia, sunny side of the Alps.
9: The Austrian saying, I think, right?
10: Yeah, yeah. Mm-hmm. You're also a girlfriend, probably very helpful for your language. You already made quite a big impact, like with teaching in Slovenia.
9: Surprisingly not. So, you know, when you're at home, you just want to communicate. And my Slovene was not that good for a long time to just communicate. So we would never really speak in Slovene. And also we kind of took maybe a bit of, I wouldn't say pride, but we wanted to speak our native language because we don't have opportunities to speak it otherwise. And when you speak three languages on a daily basis, Italian, Slovenian and English, it's actually very easy to forget some of them. So we really try to focus to speak Italian to each other and not mix too much, which we often fail, but we try.
10: Yeah, Slovenian is already a hell of a job, right? Like every day. So you probably take it easy, at least at home, not to really force yourself to remember all the cases and sclonies. But it has to be like, especially for the foreigners, of course, it has to be in a like a spontaneously, you know, like learned at the working place or in your friend zone, you know, like that you should actually listen and just react directly and talk. But during the day, probably if it's easier for you to speak Italian or English, Slovenian is probably coming later. Yeah.
9: yeah, my list of wishes. No, but I think for like having Latin roots and Italian, just hearing Slovenian is not then a language you learn. Like, I can learn Spanish this way. Mm-hmm. Maybe I can learn French or Romanian this way. I don't think I can learn Slovenian by just hearing it. So I think putting in the effort to go to classes and things.
10: Yeah.
9: Unless you already speak a Slavic language, it's
10: totally different logic, right? Yeah. It forming the sentences,
9: yeah, absolutely,
10: all the voices.
9: You need to start from some formal education. At least I really had to.
10: Yeah, yeah. So we're gonna continue with the second part, but before that, we're gonna listen a song from this Vir and Bergamot. It's a record, but our second song will be live performance. So. Keep listening us, stay on Analožnica, Radio Student. Let's listen our first song.

0: Hello, our listeners. Welcome back to Jan Ološnica. We are on our 52nd show with Juan, Ricardo, Nusha, and Kyle from Colombia, from Italy, from Slovenia, and from Canada. It's their international group today, and it's really colorful. Thanks for joining us again, guys. Now we are in the second part, and I'm gonna come back to the beginning of the story again. As we were already mentioning before, Juan was having an international choir. And then you met with Ricardo in that.
1: Yeah, choir. So the first thing I did when I came to Slovenia was to create a choir because I'm a choral conductor and I wanted to join some choir, but I found that every choir here obviously only sings Slovenian music and it's in Slovenia. So I tried to create a choir where foreigners that wanted to sing could feel. Like they could join and sing once a week. So I created this choir for international people. And this choir changes singers every year, basically because people come and go.
0: So you're still continuing?
1: Yeah. The choir has been active for almost six years. And at the beginning, I think Kyle was one of the original members of the choir. So Kyle actually, that's how we met. Through this choir, Kyle was for a long time the only male singer we had. Or we only had like two or three male singers, and Kyle was always the constant for a couple of years. And that's how I actually met also Nusha, because at some point when Kyle and Nusha already met, they both joined the choir. And for a short time, I had both of them, and then they both started this project, so they left the choir, right?
2: So sad.
1: But you see how you never
3: around,
1: know.
3: Comes back around.
1: Yeah, you never know how things will turn because I will never think, okay, I will join. Like I will never even know that they had this project, and then at some time we with the choir were invited to this place, Chuden Ranch, to participate in a concert, and I was very surprised when I got there and I saw one of the acts where Nusha and Kai singing their songs, and I was like very pleasantly surprised, and at the end of the concert I went to them and I was like, wow, this is great, amazing songs, beautiful, and then I did the concert with the choir, and sometime later then I met Ricardo. And then Ricardo joined the choir.
0: How did you guys meet first?
1: We met through a friend of a friend.
3: My best friend was a singer. I couldn't sing, but I really wanted to sing with him. So he started me to teach a bit. And then eventually, for my birthday, he gifted me five singing classes. Uh-huh. And the teacher was Juan. So that's how we met.
1: And then at the end of the last session, singing lesson, I was like, man, you sing well, why don't you just join my choir? And he came to check and he decided to join. So at that point I didn't have Kyle and Nucha in my choir, but I had Ricardo. And then we had this party with the choir, and then Kyle and Nucha came and they were singing, and that's how Ricardo met them. And then Ricardo joined them.
0: So you have your musician network in Ljubljana or something like that? Meeting at the parties, or is there any other cafe bar that you meet together?
1: I don't know. I don't think there is actually a network, right? Like,
3: happened. Yeah.
4: Anytime I jam with people, it's literally a Facebook message out on the expat group. Like, I'm looking to jam with anybody. And people would respond and I'd have jams. But other than that, I've had very limited success networking with people in person. I don't know if you guys have found different.
1: No, it's hard. I mean, I had a couple of projects with like other Colombian musicians that live here. And through that, then I produced and wrote music for Slovenian musicians also, but it's not that easy to do that.
0: It's hard to bring the people together.
1: Quite hard,
0: They have all their jobs and their, responsibilities all the day. And
1: but as you said before, like, these things are developing slowly, and I feel we are doing that with this band. Like, we kind of are connecting with other Slovenian musicians. And so I think slowly we will probably create. Now I'm talking with in one of our concerts, I met this French girl that was there. She's also a musician. And then we started talking about creating a jam. And we are really talking about that. So maybe this will also come out of this group of people. Yeah. You know, so it's like, of course, Slovenia is so small that, you know, of course, we all meet basically in the same three places. So if you are a foreigner here, there are high chances that you meet so much to my choir because it's like we are 10 foreigners and 5 of them sing in my choir. So of course you will meet someone. So it was quite magical that now they all left the choir, and then I didn't leave the choir, but from my choir I went to join the band.
4: We're glad you did. When we first started, we just knew we wanted more sound, and we tried a couple different people, and we had a couple loose jams, and it wasn't until this lineup all came together that, I don't know if it's like the international flavor, but I don't know where you learned to play such melodic bass lines, and Ricardo learned to just be like crazy punk drummer, but can also dial it back. But everyone brings their own ability to this band, and it's very spicy, and it's very global in ways, because it's certainly something I've never heard before, especially in Slovenian bands or music. Mm. So you can just hear a really neat influx of different influences that come together with us.
0: Yeah, that's why you're also one of the most colorful group actually in this show. I really actually love the stories like that, and also the successes and collaborations, because they are all priceless, you know. As we were talking, it's really hard to come together in Slovenia. It's hard to find each other, and there are very few people to do similar or the same job. Like-minded people is always, you know, like somewhere, but you never know where they are. So it's actually already a success story, just you guys found each other and creating the new songs. And already 104 songs in this with these 106. Two, but probably 106, and then probably new songs coming. And what was the story of that song we just actually listened? You wanted to share some more about that?
2: It's one of the first songs that came to be. Is that true? We listened to Off Again.
4: Yeah.
2: It's about, it's a story. So when we started writing, often I would tell Kyle about my life, and then he would write, and then there were stories about my life, but then it was stories about our joint lives or about your life. I think they're all kind of intertwined. And this particular one is about a situationship. So when you're with somebody, but you're not, and you are, and you're not. And that is it. It's called Off Again. And then in the end, it goes like, it's on again, it's off again.
4: Yeah, like those relationships are, you know, that are so good, that but you also know it's probably not the right time or the right thing, and you're in, you're out, you're in, you're out, this type of vibe.
0: And name of the song was?
2: Off Again.
0: Off Again.
2: Yeah, so they all come from personal stories, but yeah.
4: Yeah.
0: And is it similar to 106 songs, like all the personal stories, or just also...
2: I think so. They're just different stories. It's not all about this on and off relationship. That would be a bit boring.
4: Then we're on again. 5 songs over that.
2: So there's a lot of these relationship dynamics, but recently Juan wrote a beautiful song that we're also performing in Ortobar. It's called Till the Hate Is Gone, and it's more political, right?
1: Yeah, it's more like a protest song. Yeah. You know those protest songs from the 70s when there were many songwriters writing about what was actually happening in the world, the war, and you know the dark side of the world, trying to find some light through the dark clouds. And so on there was, you know, we are all bombarded every day with bad news from so many things happen at the same time. So I was thinking like, wow, I would like to just hide for a while and wait until the hate has gone, and then I will come back and play my guitar. So I wrote a song about that, basically.
0: And you're gonna play that one in the Ortobar.
1: Yeah, it's part of
0: the 6th of June, right?
1: 5th
0: of June. Thanks for this opportunity, and hopefully some listeners also will be joining, and I will also try to do my best.
1: Please do.
2: We're preparing a wicked show, so
4: absolutely, it's gonna be fire.
2: We don't do only original music, so it's gonna be a bit of everything. Genre wise, it's rock, it's pop, it's funk, it's a little some slow songs. So yeah, we have everything for every taste.
3: Yeah, I think also a peculiarity of our band, which you don't see in, let's say, pop, rock, folk bands, is that all four of us can sing, since we're all part of the choir.
2: So we
3: do have a few songs where you have 4-part harmony, which is very uncommon, I would say, for our type of music.
4: But we hope people come to see us early on in our journey, because right now we're at this initial phase and we're growing, and our songs are getting stronger and our sound's getting tighter. And we only have a little bit actually recorded and out there. So as we grow, we're going to try to get more on the radio and get more on Spotify, and we just hope that people will join us for the road ahead.
0: Yeah, yeah. And I think it's really priceless, like I said, you know, every thing that you actually really continue by years, it evolves something bigger. And in Slovenia, generally, like from my experiences, we shouldn't actually really expect big impacts and big things in a really short time, but you just need to do, you know, continue doing it. And after maybe 5 years, 10 years, then you are seeing yourself maybe in somewhere that people really know about you, listen to you. So really big applause for this group coming together. And I'm wishing you the best also for the future. And as I understood, you're now going to the bars and also the open air concerts like you did today, and also the weddings. And is there any other projects for this group?
2: So we are actually going to do a wedding. We're going to play a wedding in Greece in September.
0: We have the
4: live one. Love songs.
2: Yeah.
4: But otherwise, we're just open to opportunities. We played a couple bars, a British pub, Irish pub. Yeah. So that's kind of where we're at right now, is smaller venues, but looking to keep growing our sound.
1: But actually, now in June, we have this concert in Orto Bar, the 5th of June. And then we have a series of concerts in the middle of June.
3: Yeah, 18, like 19, 20, and 21.
2: That's right.
1: In different towns.
2: First one is in Maribor, in this bar MI6. Yeah. Second one is in Tolmin, on a festival called Senza Zvočje. And the third one is... we're still waiting for that confirmation, might be in Postojna.
0: Is there any webpage or social media channels that you can maybe tell us, so we can also share it on the Radio Student page and also on our social media?
2: We update fernbergamot.com, so just our name, and we also have Instagram, fernbergamot, so there's no ampersand, is that ampersand? It's and, so it's all just written out. We have a Gmail. And I guess those are the two main channels, website and Instagram is where we're most active right now.
3: And YouTube for our music, of course.
2: Yeah, and SoundCloud as well for our music.
0: Yeah, I think we can talk for another hour easily about this all, but now we are coming to end of our show. Maybe right before the end, I will just ask about the name of the group, where it comes from, and you can explain shortly, and then we will listen your live performance on Radio Student at Radio Student.
2: It's quite simple, actually. Fern Bergamot is a perfume that I wear, and I wore it once. It's made by this American girl that lives here, and she sells her products, and it smells really nice, and I just bought it for her from her, and I wore it, and it's all natural and really nice, and then you smelled it and you were really
4: it was like the moment she walked in the building, like, what is that? I really liked it. It just had like this piney, woodsy,
2: and
4: but
2: we
4: really
2: were
4: citrusy
2: scent. We were looking for so long for a band name or for a duo name. At that point we couldn't find anything, and then 6 months later after that perfume or something, I just saw the label and I saw Fern Bergamot, and I was like, this is it. It's genius.
4: Immediately clicked.
2: And of course it wasn't taken because people have a hard time writing it down.
4: No.
0: So the group is as attractive as Fern Bergamot in your imagination.
3: A perfect blend.
2: A perfect blend of harmony, which is why we chose this song that we'll sing
3: and also
2: for you right now.
3: Fir recalls the north. It's, you know, it's like the part of the pine tree, while Bergamot is a citrus fruit from southern Italy, so it reminds the south. Also a bit the differences that bring us together.
0: Great one. So we are now gonna listen to our live performance from Fir and Bergamot, and then we'll be ending our show slowly.
3: Okay.
4: This song's called Like the Way It's Always Been.

0: Amazing song.
1: Nice.
0: Thank you so much for this. And thank you for participating to Analogniza.
2: Thank you
0: it
2: for
0: was
2: having
0: an amazing
2: us.
0: Show.
1: Thank you so much.
0: Very colorful, very international. You're welcome. And maybe we will have you again in the future after a few months or a few years. So we will
2: a
0: you will
2: drums.
0: Be also sharing
2: after a few grounds.
0: Yeah.
2: With as a full band with drums and bass and everything.
0: Yeah. Exactly. Exactly. So as we are ending the show, we're gonna thank the Ministry of Culture and Radio Student for this show again, and stay tuned the third Saturday of the every month, each month at 6 o'clock. Listen us and see you in next month.
3: Evo, koristim priliku da pozdravim porodice Radivojević iz sela Gukoši kod Ljig sa pesmu Čorba s pasulj volen.

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2: Synonymous with fantasy, funny-shaped dice, and that one really terrible film. But what actually is D&D and why should you be playing it?
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0: Dungeons & Dragons, a name synonymous with fantasy, funny-shaped dice, and that one really terrible film. But what actually is D&D and why should you be playing it?
1: Zmaji in temnice. 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
2: After Party. 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

0: And God made Eve from the rib of Adam. And Eve was weak and loosed the raven on the world. And the raven was called sin. Said, the raven
1: Why
0: was called
1: sin.
0: Didn't
1: you tell me, Mama?
0: Said,
1: no.
0: The raven was called sin.
1: Ooh, woman. And the raven was called sin.
2: Univerzalni medikament. 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Za vedno.

son. 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

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My mind is my business. My mind is my business. People always tell me they don't get what I'm saying. Words ain't shit till they get in the way.

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Okay then, time to come back. What up? Hail King Huey, do it for fluid. You knew it was moving forever. Loop it, the truth is the movement was really too clever. Who is the newest to do it? Pursuing a useless, polluted agenda. Too long to get they bullshit together. 50 years bad enough. Patient, gave him a 2-year grace. 6-6 came, then they saw the true face. Black on black on black, irate. Had them all running scared straight out the gate. Skin dude, show your who kin, that's it though. What's inside, never been too simple. Syrup, he sip, cause he can't taste his own. Drink it up, drink it up. You belong in every milliliter of. They tried to take out every military leader, but you was born to be a martyr, and that doesn't mean a thing because that body really meat. Fill it up, your history is one you might consider killing for. This ain't the shit they taught you when you went to kindergarten. What you need to know is in the

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They still shooting. 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Still here. Now what that tell you about that?

Tradition issue in a statement saying turn it on a dime, get the nickel, and it ain't just money. Beat, this ain't honey sweet, but it's funny to think of them wanting to speak when this pain is deep and ingrained in. Drink it up, dress it down. Queen shit, wear the crown. King shit, wear the wounds. New blood in the wounds. Loose, clear the tombs. Bubble goose, suede shoes. Looking like a who's who

moment for the moment. But they cannot kill, but cannot die. There wasn't ever really an opponent for what they figured was only 3/5 human. And they thought they couldn't slay by disconnecting for the truth. But look, your brother George is back again and never did look fine. I said it's time to gather up another meeting of the INS. Said they quit and couldn't kill him in America. Can't either man, he's been sleeping since 1781.